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0: If you're feeling tired, then today is a good day for you to cling to this verse. I'm so glad that God gives me strength when I'm tired and worn out. I'm so glad that God gives me power when I feel weak in my spirit. And I'm so glad that God never grows tired or weary. He does not sleep or slumber. He's our strong tower, keeping watch over us day and night. So we don't need to worry about tomorrow, my friend. God promises to give us the strength we need to face whatever comes our way. Put your trust in Him and wait for Him. 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

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If I know me, I could tell myself I'm better than the one who bowed their knees then went astray. Well, the fact is, I know me.

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0: But Billy Graham knew otherwise.
1: This seems beautiful, it seems reasonable, and on the surface it seems right. But according to the Bible, it is dead wrong.
0: So what can you do?
1: You cannot work your way to heaven. You cannot pay your way to heaven. It comes about through faith in Jesus Christ, who died on the cross.
0: Are you ready to put your faith in Jesus Christ? 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We're the Billy Graham Evangelistic Association.
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0: Here are a couple of proverbs about promises. A Latin proverb says, many promises impair confidence. That is, the more we say, I promise, the less confidence people have in us keeping our word. And a Russian proverb says, don't put it in my ear, but in my hand. In other words, actions speak louder than promises. Jesus Christ had a similar perspective on promises. He said we shouldn't have to make promises at all, that we should just let our yes mean yes and our no mean no. If we do what we say, people will learn that yes or no from us means exactly that. And this is David Jeremiah, encouraging you to get on the road to new life. Discover God's promises on Route 66.
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Some days I take stumbling spells, but I ask the Lord for correction, and that ocean of grace never fails. 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

0: An educated Indian from Calcutta, upon hearing the first chapter of Romans, made this comment. The man who wrote that certainly knew India. Hello, I'm Chuck Swindoll. I might add that the writer of Romans certainly knew America, and he certainly knew Europe. He certainly knew Africa. The first chapter of Romans chronicles a slide into debauchery that has been illustrated on every continent. Give people their own way, allow them to ignore God's laws, and it will not be long before there is anarchy and massacre running their courses. But when the view of our times becomes so frighteningly dark, never despair. The sin list of Romans 1 is no surprise to the Redeemer.
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0: When it comes to getting into heaven, a lot of people think this is the best approach.
1: If I do the best I can, if I do not rob anyone, if I do not harm anyone, if I pay my taxes, be friendly with my neighbors, then in God's sight, I will be all right.
0: But Billy Graham knew otherwise.
1: This seems beautiful. It seems reasonable. And on the surface, it seems right. But according to the Bible, it is dead wrong.
0: So what can you do?
1: You cannot work your way to heaven. You cannot pay your way to heaven.

0: When it comes to getting into heaven, a lot of people think this is the best approach.
1: If I do the best I can, if I do not rob anyone, if I do not harm anyone, if I pay my taxes, be friendly with my neighbors, then in God's sight, I will be all right.
0: But Billy Graham knew otherwise.
1: This seems beautiful. It seems reasonable. And on the surface, it seems right. But according to the Bible, it is dead wrong.
0: So what can you do?
1: You cannot work your way to heaven. You cannot pay your way to heaven. It comes about through faith in Jesus Christ, who died on the cross.
0: Are you ready to put your faith in Jesus Christ? We'd love to pray with you about that. Right now, call us, 855-255-7729. 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The number again, 855-255-PRAY. 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We're the Billy Graham Evangelistic Association.
2: 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And

0: When it comes to getting into heaven, a lot of people think this is the best approach.
1: If I do the best I can, if I do not rob anyone, if I do not harm anyone, if I pay my taxes, be friendly with my neighbors, then in God's sight I will be all right.
0: But Billy Graham knew otherwise.
1: This seems beautiful. It seems reasonable. And on the surface, it seems right. But according to the Bible, it is dead wrong.
0: So what can you do?
1: You cannot

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0: Jesus came to earth, died on a cross, and on the third day he resurrected from the grave. His mission was to save us. His mission was love. John 3:16 says, "For God so loved the world that he gave his one and only Son, that whoever believes in him shall not perish, but have eternal life." I'm so thankful God made a way for us to be with him forever. I'm so thankful for the blood that was shed on the cross for you and me. I'm so thankful for that empty tomb. Today, my friend, may our hearts sing with thankfulness that Jesus came to save us. 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

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And there's more hope still to come, because around here, it never stops.

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When you give to Hope Radio, you are sharing the gospel to thousands upon thousands of people every single week. Picture the equivalent of full arenas and auditoriums hearing the gospel week after week, over and over. That's the impact. 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

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Yet, even as we always seem to be chasing that moving target of what to wear or how to plan, isn't it comforting to know our God never changes? 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

0: Here are a couple of proverbs about promises. A Latin proverb says, many promises impair confidence. That is, the more we say, I promise, the less confidence people have in us keeping our word. And a Russian proverb says, don't put it in my ear, but in my hand. In other words, actions speak louder than promises. Jesus Christ had a similar perspective on promises. He said we shouldn't have to make promises at all, that we should just let our yes mean yes and our no mean no. If we do what we say, people will learn that yes or no from us means exactly that. And this is David Jeremiah, encouraging you to get on the road to new life. Discover God's promises on Route 66.
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0: When he's on the track, NASCAR champion Michael McDowell gives racing his all. And he feels the same way about being a follower of Jesus Christ, no matter where he is.
1: It affects everything I do, because that is who I am, right? I'm a follower of Christ. I'm not a NASCAR driver. I'm a follower of Christ who races in NASCAR.
0: When Michael drives around a racetrack at nearly 200 miles per hour, he knows where he's going and why he's doing it. But in life, it's easy to get lost and confused.
2: This is what Christ said. He said, I'm the way. Stick with me. Follow me.
0: Billy Graham.
2: And the Bible is our roadmap. Christ is our guide. And many of us, especially young people today, are searching for a way of life. And I say, come to Christ. He'll lead you in that way of life.
0: You can discover much more about that way of life by visiting our website, findpeacewithgod.net. 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And it's from the Billy Graham Evangelistic Association.
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0: An educated Indian from Calcutta, upon hearing the first chapter of Romans, made this comment. The man who wrote that certainly knew India. Hello, I'm Chuck Swindoll. I might add that the writer of Romans certainly knew America, and he certainly knew Europe. He certainly knew Africa. The first chapter of Romans chronicles a slide into debauchery that has been illustrated on every continent. Give people their own way, allow them to ignore God's laws, and it will not be long before there is anarchy and massacre running their courses. But when the view of our times becomes so frighteningly dark, never despair. The sin list of Romans 1 is no surprise to the redeemed.
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2: Corn harvest is in full swing around the eastern United States, as field conditions allow, that is. Many farmers, of course, have been seeing a lot of rain in recent days. With that said, as of Monday of this week in Michigan, we're looking at 2% of corn off the field. 36% of the corn crop in Tennessee has been harvested. Virginia farmers report 40% of the crop in. In North Carolina, farmers are at 47%. And in the state of Georgia, 88% of the 2024 corn crop has now been harvested. Farm Safety and Health Week continues across the nation, and farmers are being reminded to be patient when moving equipment on rural roadways. If at all possible, pull over at the next safe spot to do so and let the traffic go by.
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8: 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Join Kevin and Shelley every morning as they share fun and inspiration on Hope in the Morning. March 28th, 1936, the day our legend was born. The celebration of Bill Gaither at 90, part two, starts now on Homecoming Radio. Welcome to a birthday celebration of William James Gaither. We couldn't fit all his friends in one room, but we have some bright lights and smiles sitting here. I'm Daniel Britton. Let me introduce them to you. They are Woody Wright.
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8: Pat Barker.
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8: Mark Bishop. Kevin Williams.
14: Hey, what's happening?
8: Lauren Talley.
15: Hello.
8: Bill would say his better side. At his side, Gloria Gaither.
16: Yay. Happy.
8: And, of course, now with a brand new title behind his name, welcome our favorite nonagenarian birthday boy.
17: Yeah.
8: Say it with me.
17: Bill Gaither!
14: Nonagenarian.
8: Hey, we got a great way to start with Todd Settles of the Gaither Vocal Band.
18: Bill, I'm here at the weight room working out. And thought of you crossed my mind. Somebody asked me about Bill Gaither. Is there anything that he's told you or taught you that you could stick to for the rest of your life? I guess they thought I was going to go into a spiritual aspect, some type of philosophy that you taught me. But I told him, I said, the best thing he ever taught me was never pass up an opportunity to use a bathroom. So I thank you for that, and happy birthday.

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3: In 36?
4: Yeah.
5: Gasoline was 19 cents per gallon.
2: Wow.
5: And the average price of a new car was $715.
3: Yeah, I got one.
6: Good old days.
7: The first fully controllable helicopter took its first flight that summer.
4: Oh, my. And the world's first daily television broadcast began from London, known as the BBC. After months of testing and lower quality programming, so we could actually say Bill brought us high definition.
3: That was an interesting experiment.
8: Happy birthday, Bill Gaither. Oh. This is Mark Lowry wishing you another 90 years. You'll be 180.
3: Yeah.
8: Hey, I hope you have a wonderful 90th. Can't wait to be with you this year on the road a little bit here and there. And we're going to have a great year. God bless you, Bill.
1: Sounds like Mark's in his bathroom.
3: Yeah.
1: So grateful that Mark could do it.

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1: Gloria and I got married when Kennedy was president. I can remember I was in fifth
4: grade.
1: No, I was teaching the fifth period English class, which is right after lunch.
4: It's a tough time.
1: Shorty Birdsall, our president or our principal, came on the air and said that President Kennedy, and that was really edged into our mind and our relationship to go through that, because we had just been married about a year. Then, you know, the whole thing, then we started writing. I was writing before I met her.
5: And
1: so was she. You had to bring that up.
4: Incredible.
1: That, and then through the 60s, we started having kids. We had Amy, and we were doing a music workshop at our national convention in Anderson. Oh. And so every day, Gloria came in, and she started showing on the second day. She could eat a hamburger, and her belly would be out, you know, way, way out there. But anyway, so she was coming in every day with a pretty large package.
5: It was 2 weeks overdue.
4: Two weeks.
1: And so every morning, we had this workshop every day. And every morning she'd come in, and those old ladies would say, "You haven't had that baby yet?" No, we haven't had. And so we went on, and the convention ended. No baby. The day after the convention, she went into labor, and Amy came out. Everything was fine. Okay, fast forward. That's like June 21st. The next year, we did the music workshop again. She was expecting Benji.
4: Oh, my goodness.
1: So we walked in on the first day, and that old lady from, I don't know where, somewhere in Kansas said, "Good Lord, lady, have you not had that baby yet?" True story. So
6: first baby was born 2 years old.
1: Yeah.

0: 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No.
1: Okay, Bill, if you could take all of us to a restaurant, whether it's in business now or not, and let us all sample one of your favorite hometown foods, what would it be?
2: Hands down.
3: Here it comes.
2: The Tiger Inn.
1: Okay.
2: Okay, there was he had a hamburger that was, and I know the meat he had in it because he bought it from the Hoosier Market. And as a kid, I did what we called counter hopping.
3: Yeah, yeah.
2: He would come in and he would wet an arm roast, not a chuck roast, but an arm roast, which is a little leaner, run through. There are three plates for hamburger and sausage. One is a breaker plate and one is a sausage plate. At a sausage plate, which is a little larger. And the third one is a hamburger, which is the finest. He would run it through the sausage plate, not the breaker plate, the sausage plate, one time. And then I need help here because Wes is our cook but he would put it in a deep pan. What do you call those deep pans?
4: Yeah, that's what it was called. And it was on the back of stoves. The burner was in the bottom, and then it was almost like a crock pot.
2: With cooked onions.
3: Oh, wow.
4: Didn't have any tomato in it.
2: She says this, but there's no tomato. But I think, Mom and I thought there was some puree. Something in there.
4: It was very bland.
2: Yeah.
4: And he would not let you put ketchup on it.
2: Yeah,
4: wanted ketchup, you had to bring it.
2: You could only put mustard and dill pickles and raw onions on it. And in a heated bun, the bun was just as warm as... warm as it could be.
1: Time for lunch, Daniel.
2: Yeah.
5: Past time.
2: And we tried, he finally closed the shop, and Mom and I tried to duplicate that, and even Gloria in the first part of our marriage. And he would not tell you what he put in it.
3: Oh.
2: But before he died, he told somebody, not me, and he should have told me because I was his best customer. But and I would, it was so good. I would bring friends in who had eaten in L.A., New York, everywhere. I said, I'm going to take you to the most unique place you've ever been. And it was a terrible old building. And you go in and...
4: He had merry-go-round seats.
2: Yeah, and it was...
3: merry-go-round seats.
1: What?
2: And it was painted red and yellow.
4: Yellow and blue.
2: Wow. And so they'd say, okay, I said, you will not stop at one hamburger. They said, give me one, I'll try it. And you had to drink it with the Pepsi, okay.
3: Yeah, right.
2: And they'd eat that hamburger, said, that's pretty good. They said, give me another one. Though. I've had them eat five before we left there.
6: And your table spread with our daily

0: Okay, so before he dies, he tells somebody his secret ingredient. Can you guess what the secret
1: Oregano.
2: Ingredient? Oregano.
3: Oregano. Yeah.
2: Did he go wild with allspice?
4: No.
0: Are you ready for this?
4: Yeah.
0: Oatmeal.
4: Oatmeal. He thickened it with oatmeal.
5: Wow.
4: I'm guessing like probably like quick meatloaf. Oatmeal so that it would thicken quickly.
0: Wow.
4: And that it was bland, and we never could figure out if he didn't put tomato sauce or something. Why did it make? But it didn't. Yeah. It wasn't tomato, and he wouldn't let you put tomato
5: That's
4: on it bad. Either. He was very dictatorial.
5: Oh, wow. He had a lot of rules.
4: Yeah.
0: And when you think of that deep pan, you think of Spanish hamburgers, which she does great. But you got to get that out of your mind because that has ketchup. That's a sweet
1: get
0: taste.
1: Get that out of your mind.
0: It was a tart. Bland taste.
4: Bland. Wow.
0: And it was a most unusual taste, and I have never been able to find it anywhere duplicated. That's my favorite in Alexandria. In Nashville, hands down, the best restaurant in the
1: Calypso.
0: Entire is Calypso. With that chicken yeah. with the curry taste. Yeah. Those are the two unique tastes in this 90 years that I would say, now that is something, something great. Unless it would be...
4: Unless
1: next week, folks.
0: Unless it would be, Mark Lowry had a boat on that lake. What was the name of the lake?
1: Center Hill.
0: And what's the name of those little fish? It's not big fish. They get out of
1: brim.
0: The
1: Perry's.
0: No. What it's
1: crappie?
0: Something like crappie or
4: bluegills or
0: bluegill.
1: Bluegill.
4: Yeah.
0: And you have to know Mark's friend who fries. That's my third most favorite taste in my life. Now let me see if there's anything.
5: You have favorite restaurants in every city you go to.
0: Yeah, yeah.
1: You're a pretty good connoisseur of tomato basil soup.
0: Tomato basil soup, and I think we got some out there waiting for us. In the wings.
6: One of the earliest friends to the Gaither Trio is Jim Hill. He joins them on this song.
7: One day he came by the house and said, "What are you doing?" I said, "We're writing a song." And we had just written this song. And I think it'd be a great song.

0: one of the final moments they sang together, Bill and Gloria, Brother Danny, and Jim Hill. The celebration continues. Bill Gaither at 90.
1: We were trying to get our songs going in the early 60s, and it was just hard to get everybody's attention. I finally got the Spears' attention.
0: Yeah.
1: Started writing some songs for them, and Jim Hill, God bless.
0: Oh, man.
1: If it hadn't been for Jim Hill, nobody had ever heard our songs, mm-hmm. I don't think. And then the Statesmen of Blackwoods were hearing him, and so that caught on, and then people said, we'd like to have the people who wrote those. Gloria and I were not singers. Danny was a singer. So we had to work everything around that, but they loved to hear us talk. And we had a preacher in Butler, Pennsylvania, who said, most of the groups who come in here, I tell them, why don't you sing more and talk less? In your case, why don't you sing less and talk more? True story. And so this singing and talking that we, and I'll never get those first records where she would do a reading. Yeah. She became the girl who did readings, you know. And there's something about that name and the church triumphant. The DJs would say when you get a new record, now which song does that woman do the readings on? You know. And so every song we usually had something where, you know, where she would read it.
2: I began to write songs till I'd have something to do.
1: Yeah.
3: Wow. And I suppose nobody sang that any more beautifully than Danny did.

Mere mention of his name can calm the storm, heal the broken, raise the dead. At the name of Jesus, I've seen sin-hardened men melted, derelicts transformed, the lights of hope put into the eyes of a hopeless child. At the name of Jesus, hatred and bitterness turn to love and forgiveness. Arguments cease. I've heard a mother softly breathe his name at the bedside of a child, delirious from fever. And I've watched as that little body grew quiet and the fever brow cool. I've sat beside a dying saint, her body racked with pain, who in those final fleeting seconds summoned her last ounce of ebbing strength to whisper her sweetest name. Jesus. Jesus. Emperors have tried to destroy it. Philosophies have tried to stamp it out. Tyrants have tried to wash it from the face of the earth with the very blood of those who claimed it. Yet it still stands. And there shall be that final day when every voice that has ever uttered a sound, every voice of Adam's race, shall raise in one mighty chorus to proclaim the name of Jesus. For in that day, every knee shall bow and every tongue shall confess that Jesus Christ is truly Lord. So you see, it was not mere chance that caused an angel one night long ago to say to a virgin maiden, his name shall be called Jesus. Jesus. Say it with me. Jesus. There is something about that name.

0: It's pretty awesome. Boy, what a great thing to do, spend our lives doing something that you do for nothing. And I've done it for nothing. And God's been good to us. And it created resources. And the good, it's a good thing about it. Once it creates resources, then you can find ways to give it away.
1: Yeah.
0: And it's just, I mean, you talk about two blessed human beings.
2: That's the most fun of all.
0: Yeah,
2: figuring out how to give.
0: I mean, we have lived five lifetimes in one life, and they've all been good. The Homecoming series was a good example.
3: And for that behind-the-scenes story of the Homecoming series, here's Eva May Lefevre.
4: Well, we practiced about 2 hours to sing one song with Bill Gaither and his group.
3: Eva May.
4: We got that done. Then we had, they brought in food for us to eat.
0: Chicken.
4: Around 12 or 1 o'clock.
0: Chicken.
4: That day. And so we all went in there, and everybody was eating up a storm, and I, for some reason, was not hungry.
5: Yeah. Let me tell you, I didn't eat lunch that day. I wasn't hungry.
1: Yeah.
5: That's unusual for me. You can look at me and tell I eat. But I decided I'd just go in. I went into the studio all by myself and sat there and was playing away.
4: And I was the only one in there. Started playing the piano, and somebody heard me, and then they come. And when they did, we began to have a jam session.
1: Yeah.
4: So the man that had the, we only had one camera. The man that had the camera called Bill Gaither outside eating and says, they're doing some terrific stuff in here. Would you like for me to get all of it? And Bill Gaither said, sure, get everything that's going on. That's what started. Bill Gaither had no idea that it would turn out like it did.
0: She's totally right.
4: That was the first video that was ever made. Bill Gaither puts out money to keep this going. And so he's a good man, and he's a very honest man, and I do think he's just as anointed to do what he's doing as the preachers are that get up in the pulpit. When my husband died in 1979, I quit singing for several years. People didn't know, you know, where I was. I'd never sung without my husband, hardly.
1: Yeah.
4: And it was a very hard time for me. But Bill Gaither brought Southern gospel music, me and many others back, that people, you know, we hadn't sung in years.
0: Yeah.
4: So we're very grateful to him.

Neighbors are kind. I love them, everyone. 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But when my soul meets manna from above, where?

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0: Hey, Bill, it's your favorite vocal band member. It's Wes, and I wanted to wish you a very happy 90th birthday. In all seriousness, I am beyond thankful for the years that I have had to learn from you, to sing with you, to get to really know you. It's really been one of the joys of my life, and I wish you 10 more. Let's do it.
1: You're listening to a celebration of 90 years. A Bill who?
2: Hello, Bill. This is Franklin Graham, and I want to wish you a happy, very happy 90th birthday. 90 years. Wow. That's a milestone. That's huge. And it's incredible. As we look back over your life and see the 70 years of faithful ministry, thank you for all the work you guys have done and the people that you have blessed around the world. We love you. Thank you for your friendship to my father, your support to him over the years. Happy birthday. God bless.
3: Franklin Graham, celebrating Bill Gaither's birthday with this flashback to the mid-80s. The Gaither Trio with Bill and Gloria, Gary McSpadden, and voices like Don Francisco, Amy Grant, Larnell Harris, and Sandy Pett.

0: inviting to so many people. And Bill, just remember, if you should survive to 105, think of all you'll derive out of being alive. And here is the best part. You've got a head start since you are among the very young at heart. Wow. And you are that. So God bless you. Yay.
1: Hi, Bill. Steve Brown here. Oh! One old guy to another old guy saying happy birthday.
2: Great voice.
1: I am so glad for the day you were born. And both of us know that there are a lot of people around the world who could say exactly the same thing. And some of them would be surprising. I was at Cracker Barrel the other day, and a man was singing in the table next to me the country music that they were playing on the speakers. And I said to him, "You really like this stuff, don't you?" He said, "Oh, yeah." And we started talking, and it turned out that he likes gospel music. Now, he's about as pagan as anybody you ever met. He ran a hog farm in Kentucky and moved to Florida to retire. And I told him that I knew you. And all of a sudden, I became his best friend. And I said to him, I said, "You know the Gaithers sing about Jesus." And he said, "I know." And when he said, "I know," there was a look in his eyes like, "And I like Jesus, even if I don't know him."
3: Wow.
4: Wow.
1: And so, Bill, you and I planted a seed in a Cracker Barrel in Florida. And that guy and a bunch of others that you wouldn't believe rise up and call you blessed and would wish you a happy birthday.
2: So sweet. Yeah.
5: It's good to have God on the program today.
6: You know what? He used to speak at praise gathering, and every time he speaks, he'd read the scripture. He said, "Let us pray." At the end of the prayer, he'd always say, "And God forgive the sins of the speaker, because you know they are many." And he'd do that. We had him two or three times. I said, "Could I talk to you just a second, Stephen?" I said, "Your prayer is fine, but that thing you do at the end of your prayer just scares all of us Wesleyan folks who bought a ticket to come here." And he just laughed. But I tell you what, he wrote the best book, I think, on holiness I've ever read, called A Scandalous
3: Freedom.
6: Grace.
3: Oh, Scandalous Freedom.
4: Yeah. Oh, I've read that book.
6: And what a good friend.
7: It's at this part in our celebration we go all the way back to Bill's first song.
8: Ben Spear published and recorded my very first song. I wrote it when I was 22 years old. This was a very special moment for me to hear Jeannie Johnson, who used to sing with the Spear family, sing, "I've Been to Calvary."

0: one of the most iconic sounds, and I love the collaboration. It's a celebration of Bill Gaither's 90th birthday. Now with this familiar voice, good friend, Johnny Erickson Tata.
1: Happy birthday, Bill. Happy 90th birthday. I don't know where those years have flown to. I well remember the first time I met you and Gloria was at the Hershey Arena, like in the 1970s or something. And you have always included me in the various events. And thank you, Bill, for the music that you've generated. God has gifted you, and you have stewarded those gifts well. You've made gospel music so

0: recently at the last taping, we talked about, I think Lauren asked the question, Bill, what's the worst song you ever wrote?
1: There we go.
0: You actually debuted it on this show. You sang the thing that you thought was the worst one.
2: And it was a blessing.
0: It was a blessing.
3: Okay, yeah. Bill, what's the worst song you ever wrote?
4: The worst song I ever wrote. It wasn't Amazing Grace.
3: We all have our opinions,
4: good.
3: But what? I'd like to hear yours.
5: Turn on closed caption.
6: Yeah, I'm not going to tell you what you said. You'll have to listen to it on the radio. Yes.
7: Can I guess not one hoof will be left behind?
2: The old classic.
4: No. I couldn't wait to get to the piano to write this stirring message. Oh,

0: one hoof will be left behind.
1: The old classic.
2: No, I think I've. You want to hear the worst song I ever wrote?
1: Yes.
2: What I wrote this, and both of whatsoever things are lovely, whatsoever things are pure, if you would be blessed, have a mind at rest, be ready to be.
3: It's not so awkward now, is it?
0: I love the dramatic pause.
2: Be ready to believe the best. If you would find peace and comfort, teach your weary heart to sing.
0: Sell it.
2: Trust in the Lord.
1: Come on.
2: Believe in his word and think upon these heavenly things.
1: Oh, wow. Wow. You're right.
4: Yeah.
2: I wrote that. Wow. And we never recorded it.
4: I'm starting to feel a little better about my writing.
1: I think not one hoof shall be left behind.
0: Yeah,
1: still top.
0: That's got to be.
1: Me too.
0: That's
2: that was a good one.
5: Hey, there's one more hoof left behind story. Our company had this wonderful quilter here in town. She had a fabric shop. And they had her make squares of all of our top, you know, like maybe our top 30 songs in beautiful quilt. But the thing they pulled off was the back of the quilt where it was just white muslin. Yeah. She embroidered, "There's not a hoof shall be enough behind." When they gave it to us, we said that song was so bad, it didn't even make the quilt.
6: Happy birthday.
3: Well, happy birthday.

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2: If you could change one thing about your dad, what would it be?
3: Problem with that, I was afraid it'd be a domino effect, you know, and then it'd change everything else, and yeah, he would be dead.
4: I don't think I would change much. I mean, he's dad. He's, you know, it's just how he is.
3: He's weird.
4: He's very strange.
2: Yeah. How's he weird?
3: He's just sort of not there a lot of times.
4: He's real complicated. I mean, you know.
2: You think he has attention deficit disorder?
4: No.
5: You don't
3: really?
5: He does it selective.
3: Yeah. Selectively.
4: It's like he has a little bit of everything and then a little bit of nothing.
6: I don't want to spend my time writing songs to answer questions that nobody's even asking anyhow. With a high

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2: The radio, you know, people kid about Indiana, and the weather is not the greatest at times. It gets very cold up here. And so the radio became, what's the word, honey? The radio became our...
3: I have it over here.
2: Ticket. To the broader world, you know, and
4: Bill lived on the side of a railroad track, and you talk about when he was 9 or 10. Yeah. He would watch that railroad track by his house that he then lived in. And he would think, I could get on that train, and I could go to Atlanta, Georgia, and I could, you know. And as a kid, just sitting there saying, I could have. I could go there.
2: Yeah. I am very defensive about the South, and I'm a Yankee, you know, from Indiana. But Gloria knows this. I'm Southern in so many ways. Cracker Barrel is still my favorite. You know, that's it. You know, I love the food, and Mom was a Southern cook, and I love the music, the gospel music, and the country music. I can remember first hearing, you know, Hank Williams, you know, doing "I'm So Lonesome I Could Cry" and all that stuff. And I'm a product of that. You know, it's a mixture of all that. Then I went to college and heard classical music. I went, ooh, there's some other people write songs too, right? You know,
4: and you were also into black gospel early on.
2: And I've had black gospel. I've had black friends in my house, and they look at my library and they say, "Man, you knew a little bit about black gospel too, right?" Because I had so many of the things. In fact, I kidded Bishop Jakes, when we did a video with him, they were singing, "I thank you, Lord, I thank you, Lord." And he said, where'd that come from? I said, "Bishop, tell me you know that where that." He said, I never heard that.
5: Oh, wow.
6: Wow.
2: I said, "You have neglected your black gospel music heritage." Because that comes from Matty Moss Clark in Detroit. So I was all over the place culturally, but you are right. I looked at that train, and I finally, in 1953, got on a train from Anderson and went all the way to Dallas, Texas. Wow. Jimmy Grishin picked me up. He worked in a warehouse and sang in one of the quartets. And for 3 weeks, I was at the Stamps School of Music with 600 kids who knew how to sing harmony.
4: How old were you, 17?
2: I would have been 17. And I came back the following year, two terms, 53 and 54.
3: Two terms.
2: Yeah.
3: That would be Truman and Eisenhower. Yeah. For you listening. Two terms.
2: But so many life-changing things for me. And, of course, and meeting Gloria. And I was 27. I was not looking. I was enjoying a single life. And I met this sweet lady. And something inside of me said, if you let her get away, you're going to be sorry. And I listened to that voice.
4: Some Bless days you wish you had.
2: No.
4: Honestly, the song, I heard it first on the radio. Yeah. I wrote because of hearing Bill's story. Mm-hmm. And of all the song, the lyrics I've ever written, that one was one of the hardest because I had to take all the titles of those songs and turn them into a story and poetry. To fix music, but that was my tribute to his love growing up of the radio.
6: That's good.
3: Wow.
2: I still love that song.
4: Mm, I do too.

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0: Radio. Kevin and Shelley hanging out with you. I am still Kevin.
1: And I'm still Shelley. Kevin wants me to talk to y'all with candy in my mouth.
0: Because it's funny. You sound funny. When you have, Shelley loves hard candy.
1: I do. I've got butter. I've got whole bag of butterscotch right here.
0: Oh, look. Hold on. You got to hold up to the mic and move the bag around to prove it.
1: It's right here.
0: Yeah. But there's about half in it now. And when I bought you that bag, it was full.
1: I just love candy.
0: But you
1: hard candy.
0: What's funny though,
1: not all candy.
0: You like those butterscotches a lot, don't you? I love those too.
1: Werther's, actually.
0: Yes. Little plug for those guys. And what's funny though is when you talk, you know, with all that candy in your mouth, you sound like you're like 5 years old.
1: Mm.
0: And it's just funny. It reminds me of Kaylee and Audrey when they were little, you know, and they would talk with candy in their mouth. It's just funny. Who we got coming up?
1: Brian Free and Assurance. That's Why We Pray. To be

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0: Let's check in with the lovely, the wonderful, the beautiful Shell Bell and find out if we're going to have lovely, wonderful, beautiful weather. Shell Bell, what do we got today?
1: Today's high is going to be 88, sunshine with a mix of clouds. But look, there's no rain in this forecast.
0: Okay.
1: But that's for today.
0: Yeah.
1: For tonight, the low is going to be 73. Clouds with a slight chance of thunderstorms.
0: How slight?
1: Overnight, 30% chance.
0: Oh, okay, I'll go with 30%. I love them.
1: Tomorrow, though, the high will be 87 and the low will be 73, but there is a 36% chance of rain.
0: Okay, so I got a chance tonight and a chance tomorrow.
1: Pretty much of rain.
0: For a little bit of rain.

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1: Joy Time, an encouraging word from God's Word with Dr. Joy.
0: Now, I'm not talking about your physical heart. I'm talking about your spiritual heart. Your spiritual heart is the core of who you are. And Proverbs 4 says, "Guard your heart above all else, for it determines the course of your life." Now, this speaks loudly to me. The direction of my life depends on the condition of my heart. If my heart is focused on the things of this world, then I will be full of worry, anxiety, and discontentment. But if my heart is focused on the things of God, then I will have peace, joy, and contentment. Let's guard our hearts, my friend. Let's give our hearts to Jesus and follow Him all the days of our lives. 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

0: Triumphant Quartet, Eye of the Storm. And, you know, Shell, the story, I say the story, I don't like using that word a lot when we're talking about accounts of things in the Bible because it kind of makes them sound like they're fairy tales. But do you remember the account in the Bible where Jesus had just fed the 5,000 and then he sends his disciples on across the Sea of Galilee? And then later on in the fourth watch of the night, it says that Jesus comes walking on the water in the midst of a terrible storm.
1: You can't even imagine somebody walking on water either.
0: I know. I mean, it's really amazing. Yeah. And a lot of times, like when you see people who've done really beautiful paintings of it, they've got Jesus walking just on this glass surface of the water.
1: Yeah.
0: But there was a storm. Jesus was walking up and down the waves across the Sea of Galilee. Just amazing. But one of the most incredible parts of the story that I did not realize until years ago when I was reading it and I was preaching on that passage is it says, and Jesus came walking on the water in the fourth watch of the night in this horrible storm. By the way, the fourth watch of the night is the last watch. It's between 3 a.m. and 6 a.m. Now, they had been in the storm all night long. But Jesus waited until the last watch to come walking by. And the Bible says the disciples
1: just walking by.
0: Yeah. And it says, I love this. It says, and Jesus saw them and intended to pass them by. Can you imagine that? You're in a terrible storm.
1: By.
0: Just, hey, look, is that Jesus? Is it Jesus? Oh, you know, we're all saved. Jesus goes walking right by. It says he intended to pass them by. But then the disciples were yelling, you know, hey, you know. And Peter says, Jesus, if it's you, tell me to get out of the boat. And so all that begins. But why do you think Jesus intended to pass them by? I think, this is just what I think, for what it's worth. I think it's because it was only hours earlier that Jesus is the one who sent them across the Sea of Galilee to get to the other side, to minister on the other side. Jesus knew because remember, he's God. He knew when he sent them to go on a cross without him, he knew they were going to run into the storm. But he also knew, they were going to get to the other side. They just didn't.

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1: I just want to say that I listen to your station very often whenever I'm in the vehicle. 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

0: brand new from Westward Road. How about that? We've got, let's see some of these groups we've got. We've got Southbound. We've got Westward Road. We've got the Down East Boys.
1: It's almost directional.
0: Yeah, I don't, but you know what? We don't have a group with North in the name. Now, I'm sure there is one somewhere, but I don't know who they are yet. We'll have to look somebody up. Let's see if there's any Southern Gospel groups that have North in them, because we got East, West, and South. We got that covered. Here's the Tallies on Hope in the

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1: I just want to let you know what a blessing you are to me. 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

Hope in the Morning, Kevin and Shelly hanging out with you and hanging out with some Gold City. How many times did Jesus have to die for you and me and make it all right with God, and all we have to do is trust him, turn to him and away from sin? He did it once for all. We only have to trust him once for all time.

0: Home. Home. 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Yeah. Home. Home.
1: Well, I was kind of doing the high part.
2: I want to go home. Yeah.
1: You don't like that?
0: No, it's all right.
1: I think I did it all right. Oh, come on now. Hey, stay tuned. Hope for Her is coming up in just a little bit. Weather is coming up 2 songs from now.
0: Oh, and I've got a life hack, too, by the way, I'd like to share.
1: Sweet.
0: Coming up.

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0: Let's check in with the lovely, the wonderful, the beautiful Shell Bell and find out if we're going to have lovely, wonderful, beautiful weather. Shell Bell, what do we got today?
1: Today's high is going to be 88, sunshine with a mix of clouds. But look, there's no rain in this forecast.
0: Okay.
1: But that's for today.
0: Yeah.
1: For tonight, the low is going to be 73. Clouds with a slight chance of thunderstorms.
0: How slight?
1: Overnight. 30% chance.
0: Oh, okay, I'll go with 30%. I love them.
1: Tomorrow, though, the high will be 87 and the low will be 73, but there is a 36% chance of rain.
0: Okay, so I got a chance tonight and a chance tomorrow.
1: Pretty much of rain.
0: For a little bit of rain.

0: I admit it. Sometimes fear can get the best of me. I wonder if you ever struggle with it.
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0: Does a wave of fear or anxiety ever overtake your mind and your heart? You know, we're surrounded by things that can make us feel afraid, but Isaiah 35 says this, "Be strong, do not fear." Sometimes we worry about things that might happen. The what-ifs of this life can lead us to feel afraid and even have anxiety. But God, He tells us not to be afraid. He tells us to be strong. We can stand firm against the fears of this world because of Jesus. He overcame the world, and He defeated death so we could live. Remember, my friend, because of Jesus, we have nothing to fear. 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

0: life hacking it up for us. So what do you got today, Shell? Making our lives easier.
1: This is me every morning. Okay. This is funny, though. It says some people take morning showers to start their day. That's me. If I cannot get in the shower before we come here or I start anything, I'm a mess.
0: You're downright mean. You're just mean.
1: Yeah,
0: I'm just
1: pretty
0: saying
1: much. But everyone needs to be taking internal showers by drinking a full glass of water, which I don't do when I get up.
0: Okay.
1: It says when we first wake up to drink a full glass of water because our bodies are 60% water and we need to replenish them. I didn't know that.
0: I'll tell you something. My mama read an article. It's been 40 years ago now, right, about how every day you should drink, like, I think it's like eight. I don't know. I'm going to say this wrong, but it's like eight glasses of water that are a certain many ounces. I don't want to say how many because I don't want anybody to drown out there. But she's done that. She's always done that. And I mean, it has really helped her a lot. So thank you for that life hack, Shelby.

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1: In Proverbs 3:6, in all your ways acknowledge Him, and He will make straight your paths. I just want to talk to you, just woman to woman, about qualities of a godly woman. And I struggle myself daily. I mean, daily. I'm human. But I think the first thing that we as women need to remember is our devotion to God. Because that right there is our foundation. Spending time in prayer. Studying the scripture. Maintaining a deep relationship, a personal relationship with God, because that's what He wants. He wants a relationship with us.
0: Yep.
1: He doesn't need to see your degrees, your accolades. 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

Them There Perrys singing about one of my absolute favorite things to talk about, preach about, study, the blood of Jesus. 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

0: Yes, he is. Hey, Shelt, do you remember the three things that the angels kept saying in Isaiah 6 as they flew around the throne of God? That song reminds me of it. Their three words were holy, holy, holy. And I always thought that was cool because you got one for the Father, one for the
1: Son, one for the Holy Spirit.
0: There you have it. Preach on. And we got some hope for her coming up next hour. We got the weather coming up this hour. And a bunch of Southern Gospel music.

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0: Let's check in with the lovely, the wonderful, the beautiful Shell Bell and find out if we're going to have lovely, wonderful, beautiful weather. Shell Bell, what do we got today?
1: Today's high is going to be 88, sunshine with a mix of clouds. But look, there's no rain in this forecast.
0: Okay.
1: But that's for today.
0: Yeah.
1: For tonight, the low is going to be 73. Clouds with a slight chance of thunderstorms.
0: How slight?
1: Overnight. 30% chance.
0: Oh, okay, I'll go with 30%. I love them.
1: Tomorrow, though, the high will be 87 and the low will be 73, but there is a 36% chance of rain.
0: Okay, so I got a chance tonight and a chance tomorrow.
1: Pretty much of rain.
0: For a little bit of rain.

0: Fatherhood is a job that needs to be constantly undergirded by prayer. Hello, I'm Chuck Swindoll. Dads, we're all in this together. It would be my privilege to pray for you. Will you let me? Our Father, this is a huge task you've entrusted us with. We have so much to learn about rearing our children, and it's not going to come easily because we are so stubborn. So I pray that you would soften the soil of our souls right now for the sowing of the seed so that we're encouraged as we are learning. We commit ourselves as parents to you, Father, and we do so in the strong name of Jesus Christ, our Lord. Amen.
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0: Lauren Talley. I used to tell Macademus this show, Lauren Talley could sing the phone book, and I would still buy the record.
1: I know, and he used to say, yeah, we would.
0: Mm-hmm. How about that?
1: Here's Ivan Parker with There's Healing.
0: Woo! Thank the Lord. Hey, if we don't get it here, we'll get it there.

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God's memory describes it as never, when voices of guilt come around.

not once brag of perfection. Some days I take stumbling spells, but I ask the Lord for correction, and that ocean of grace never fails. I owe him my deepest devotion. I'm washed in his blood and I'm free. His mercy and grace fills that ocean. Now my guilt

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0: Triumphant Quartet, Eye of the Storm. And, you know, Shell, the story, I say the story, I don't like using that word a lot when we're talking about accounts of things in the Bible because it kind of makes them sound like they're fairy tales. But do you remember the account in the Bible where Jesus had just fed the 5,000 and then he sends his disciples on across the Sea of Galilee? And then later on in the fourth watch of the night, it says that Jesus comes walking on the water in the midst of a terrible storm.
1: You can't even imagine somebody walking on water either.
0: I know. I mean, it's really amazing. Yeah. And a lot of times, like when you see people who've done really beautiful paintings of it, they've got Jesus walking just on this glass surface of the water.
1: Yeah.
0: But there was a storm. Jesus was walking up and down the waves across the Sea of Galilee. Just amazing. But one of the most incredible parts of the story that I did not realize until years ago when I was reading it and I was preaching on that passage is it says, and Jesus came walking on the water in the fourth watch of the night in this horrible storm. By the way, the fourth watch of the night is the last watch. It's between 3 a.m. and 6 a.m. Now, they had been in the storm all night long. But Jesus waited until the last watch to come walking by. And the Bible says the disciples.
1: Just goes walking by.
0: Yeah. And it says, I love this. It says, and Jesus saw them and intended to pass them by. Can you imagine that? You're in a terrible storm.
1: Walking by.
0: Just, hey, look. Is that Jesus? Is it Jesus? Oh, you know, we're all saved. Jesus goes walking right by. It says he intended to pass them by. But then the disciples were yelling, you know, hey, you know. And Peter says, Jesus, if it's you, tell me to get out of the boat. And so all that begins. But why do you think Jesus intended to pass them by? I think, this is just what I think, for what it's worth. I think it's because it was only hours earlier that Jesus is up and down the waves across the Sea of Galilee. Just amazing. But one of the most incredible parts of the story that I did not realize until years ago when I was reading it and I was preaching on that passage is it says, and Jesus came walking on the water in the fourth watch of the night in this horrible storm. By the way, the fourth watch of the night is the last watch. It's between 3 a.m. and 6 a.m. Now, they had been in the storm all night long. But Jesus waited until the last watch to come walking by. And the Bible says the disciples.
1: Just goes walking by.
0: Yeah. And it says, I love this. It says, and Jesus saw them and intended to pass them by. Can you imagine that? You're in a terrible storm.
1: Just walking by.
0: Just, hey, look. Is that Jesus? Is it Jesus? Oh, you know, we're all saved. Jesus goes walking right by. It says he intended to pass them by. But then the disciples were yelling, you know, hey, you know. And Peter says, Jesus, if it's you, tell me to get out of the boat. And so all that begins. But why do you think Jesus intended to pass them by? I think, this is just what I think, for what it's worth. I think it's because

0: expected to pass them by. Can you imagine that? You're in a terrible storm.
1: By.
0: Just, hey, look, is that Jesus? Is it Jesus? Oh, you know, we're all saved. Jesus goes walking right by. It says he intended to pass them by, but then the disciples were yelling, you know, hey, you know, and Peter says, Jesus, if it's you, tell me to get out of the boat. And so all that begins. But why do you think Jesus intended to pass them by? I think, this is just what I think, for what it's worth. I think it's because it was only hours earlier that Jesus is the one who sent them across the Sea of Galilee to get to the other side, to minister on the other side. Jesus knew when he, because remember, he's God. He knew when he sent them to go on a cross without him, he knew they were going to run into the storm. But he also knew, he knew, they were going to get to the other side. They just didn't know it.

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0: Not only does God see our storm, but he sees it before it happened, because he knew it would happen before the foundation of the world, because there's nothing God can't see. You're listening to Hope in the Morning with Kevin and my lovely wife, Shelly. I'm still Kevin.
1: And I'm still Shelly.
0: Are you sure? It sounded like you were, and I'm still.
1: They don't see us off air, so we're just we're talking back and forth about something.
0: It was funny because there was a little bit of confusion in your eyes.
1: I know. I was looking at you because of our what was happening off air.
0: Yeah.
1: I didn't know whether I could talk or not.
0: Oh, that's funny.
1: Yeah.
0: That is so funny. Hey, by the way, Hope for Her's coming up. Weather's coming up. Got a special feature coming up. And here's Tribute Quartet.

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0: Let's check in with the lovely, the wonderful, the beautiful Shell Bell and find out if we're going to have lovely, wonderful, beautiful weather. Shell Bell, what do we got today?
1: Today's high is going to be 88, sunshine with a mix of clouds. But look, there's no rain in this forecast.
0: Okay.
1: But that's for today.
0: Yeah.
1: For tonight, the low is going to be 73.
0: Like
1: clouds
0: that.
1: With a slight chance of thunderstorms.
0: How slight?
1: Overnight. 30% chance.
0: Oh, okay, I'll go with 30%. I love them.
1: Tomorrow, though, the high will be 87 and the low will be 73, but there is a 36% chance of rain.
0: Okay, so I got a chance tonight and a chance tomorrow.
1: Pretty much of rain.
0: For a little bit of rain.

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0: If you're feeling tired, then today is a good day for you to cling to this verse. I'm so glad that God gives me strength when I'm tired and worn out. I'm so glad that God gives me power when I feel weak in my spirit. And I'm so glad that God never grows tired or weary. He does not sleep or slumber. He's our strong tower, keeping watch over us day and night. So we don't need to worry about tomorrow, my friend. God promises to give us the strength we need to face whatever comes our way. Put your trust in Him and wait for Him. Watch and see the amazing things He will do in your life. 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
1: In Proverbs 3:6, in all your ways acknowledge Him, and He will make straight your paths. I just want to talk to you, just woman to woman, about qualities of a godly woman. And I struggle myself daily. I mean, daily. I'm human. But I think the first thing that we as women need to remember is our devotion to God. Because that right there is our foundation. Spending time in prayer. Studying the scripture. Maintaining a deep relationship, a personal relationship with God, because that's what He wants. He wants a relationship with us.
0: Yep.
1: He doesn't need to see your degrees, your accolades. He just wants a relationship with you. And I keep telling this, it's like every day, to people that actually want to hear me at my second job. But He is writing your story.

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0: life hacking it up for us. So what do you got today, Shell? Making our lives easier.
1: This is me every morning. Okay. This is funny, though. It says, some people take morning showers to start their day. That's me. If I cannot get in the shower before we come here or I start anything, I'm a mess.
0: You're downright mean. You're just mean.
1: Yeah,
0: just
1: pretty much. But everyone needs to be taking internal showers by drinking a full glass of water, which I don't do when I get up.
0: Okay.
1: It says when we first wake up to drink a full glass of water because our bodies are 60% water and we need to replenish them. I didn't know that.
0: I'll tell you something. My mama read an article. It's been 40 years ago now, right, about how every day you should drink, like, I think it's like eight. I don't know. I'm going to say this wrong, but it's like eight glasses of water that are a certain many ounces. I don't want to say how many because I don't want anybody to drown out there. But she's done that. She's always done that. And I mean, it has really helped her a lot. So thank you for that life hack, Shelby.

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And there's more hope still to come, because around here, it never stops.

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1: I just want to let you know you guys bless my soul every day. Keep up the good work.
0: Hope Radio. Good music. Good news. Good God.

It is so wonderful to hear how God works all things together for our good. 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Picture the equivalent of full arenas and auditoriums hearing the gospel week after week, over and over. That's the impact. 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

0: It has been a lot of fun, Shelbel.
1: It really has.
0: Yep. Having a big time with you guys, and I think we'll should come back and do it right
1: now. I know, and I'm watching, there's another thing off air, I'm watching Jeff Lohman peek through the door.
0: I like how he walks back and forth, back
1: yeah,
0: and forth.
1: Yeah, he paces.
0: Hey, here's what we need. Whenever we start seeing that in the morning, we should play the Jaws theme really loud.
1: Yeah.
0: And then here he comes by the door. Dun, dun, yeah. Dun, dun. Anyway, we love Jeff. And let's go ahead and cruise on. Remember this, God loves you, and God has a plan for your life.
1: Talk to you later.

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Your Hope Radio, a good Thursday morning. I am Jeff Lohman. Thank you so much for hanging out with us today. Go ahead and grab a cup of coffee, sit back and relax, and enjoy some great Southern gospel music to encourage you in your walk with Jesus. Right now, it's Ponder, Sykes, and Wright.

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know his little daughter's life will end. And

0: When he's on the track, NASCAR champion Michael McDowell gives racing his all. And he feels the same way about being a follower of Jesus Christ, no matter where he is.
1: It affects everything I do, because that is who I am, right? I'm a follower of Christ. I'm not a NASCAR driver. I'm a follower of Christ who races in NASCAR.
0: When Michael drives around a racetrack at nearly 200 miles per hour, he knows where he's going and why he's doing it. But in life, it's easy to get lost and confused.
2: This is what Christ said. He said, I'm the way. Stick with me. Follow me.
0: Billy Graham.
2: And the Bible is our roadmap. Christ is our guide. And many of us, especially young people today, are searching for a way of life. And I say, come to Christ. He'll lead you in that way of life.
0: You can discover much more about that way of life by visiting our website, findpeacewithgod.net. 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And it's from the Billy Graham Evangelistic Association.
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1: 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That's all I can say.
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before. Others didn't care that much about. 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

Well, our nation's big 250th birthday is 2 weeks from this Saturday on July 4th, Independence Day. A lot of celebrations going to be taking place all across southeastern North Carolina. We got fireworks from Oak Island Beach, Carolina Beach, Surf City, Wilmington, Camp Lejeune, Southport, Willard, Tabor City, and White Lake. So all of southeastern North Carolina is going to be celebrating our nation's independence. Birthday number 250 coming up 2 weeks from Saturday on July 4th. Agreed.

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And know we'll be here to stand with you in prayer.

Hope Radio is Phillips and Banks. And the anthem, Psalm 98. Well, I'm Jeff Lohman. A good Thursday morning. Hope your day's off to a great start. Your day may have started with disappointment. But I want you to remember that a delay is not the same as a denial. Sure, there may be prayers that you've prayed, maybe hopes that you've held on to that haven't yet unfolded the way you expected, but God is still working. God is still working even when you can't see it. The same God who has been faithful in your past is certainly faithful in your present, and he will be faithful in your future. So try not to let disappointment convince you that God has forgotten you. That is not the case. God sees you, he knows your story, and he is still writing your story. It's High Road, and that's what love is on Hope Radio. It's a

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0: Hope Radio and the Mylan Hayes family, it's Garden Tomb. Line Jeff Lohman, a happy Thursday. Hey, this weekend, it's not only the first day of summer, but it's also Father's Day. My wife has already said, would you like for me to fix you a chicken casserole for Father's Day? I'm like, oh, yeah. That's like one of my favorites. Let me grab this phone. Hi, good morning, Hope Radio.
1: First off, I want to say thank you to you and all the staff there for keeping us going in these crazy times. You guys are definitely an anchor to keep us safe through the storm. I really appreciate you. I just wanted to point out, and I know you guys have done a little bit of this, through all the Father's Day stuff, for us kids, quote-unquote kids, I'm in my middle age now, but I'll tell you, all the stuff about dads, it takes me right back to being just a little girl without a daddy. And it was really, really rough. And I think that that's something that stays with you your whole entire life. But for all of us little orphans out there, I see you, and so does the Lord.

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It's the Gaither Vocal Band, greatly blessed and highly favored. Well, I am Jeff Lohman. A good Thursday morning. Hope your day's off to a great start. As always, thanks for being a part of our listening family. Going to be another hot day today. Heat advisory in effect from noon today until about 8 o'clock tonight. Sunshine with highs in the mid-90s. Heat index values today as high as 105. That is hot. And then overnight tonight, increasing clouds, a chance of showers, lows in the mid-70s. And then for tomorrow, showers and thunderstorms. Highs tomorrow in the upper 80s. Again, a heat advisory in effect for our area from noon until about 8 o'clock tonight.

0: The late British scientist Alex Comfort once said that 2 weeks is about the ideal length of time to retire. In other words, a 2 week retirement would be about the same as a 2 week vacation during which we transition from one vocation to another, from the vocation of our income producing years to the vocation of our service focused years. For the Christian, there is no retirement from service to Christ. If we have the privilege of being able to support ourselves without working in our senior years, that simply means we have more time available for serving Christ and serving others in His name. This is David Jeremiah encouraging you to get on the road to new life. Discover God's plan for your senior years on Route 66.
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was a troubled kid in and out of jail. When his daddy said, "This is the last time I'll pay bail," so he enlisted in the army and they sent him to Iraq.

When My Feet Touch the Streets of Gold, the Lefebvre Quartet on Hope Radio. I am Jeff Lumman. You know, in a world that constantly tells you who you should be, God reminds you who you already are. Your identity isn't found in your achievements or your failures, your title, or even other people's opinions. If you belong to Jesus, you are loved, chosen, forgiven, and redeemed. So before you accomplish another thing today, just remember this. You are a child of God. Let His voice be louder than every other voice that's competing for your attention. You are God's child, so don't forget it.

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We've got the Collinsworth family coming to Princeton July 30th. Jason Crabb at Coastal Church in Shallote August 7th. We got the Sampson County Gospel Sing in Clinton on September 26th. And a couple of dates with the Gaither Vocal Band this fall in Myrtle Beach, November 12th, and New Bern, November 13th. 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

0: Hope Radio and Southbound and nothing. Well, I am Jeff Lumen. A good Thursday morning. Father's Day coming up this weekend. Been a lot of chatter around our house. What do you want for Father's Day? I don't know how many times I've been asked that question. Now, I'm not only a father, I'm also a grandfather. So the grandkids are interested too. What do you want for Father's Day? And I'm simple. I've always been simple. But my wife will tell you that, yeah, you try to come across as if you don't make a big deal about Father's Day, but you want to make sure that you're showered with gifts on Father's Day. Matter of fact, she's already asked me, would you like to have a chicken casserole for Father's Day? I'm like, well, yes. Father's Day. Love this time of year. Hi, good morning, Hope Radio.
1: I'm everything I am because of my father and my grandfather both. One of the greatest things my father ever taught me was he'd tell us, you know, if you're going to tell somebody you'll do something, you better stand to it. Because if you're not good for your word, you're not good for anything. And I've learned everything that I have because of my father.

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it's Endless Highway. He will hold you through it all. I am Jeff Lohman. A happy Thursday afternoon. It's the lunch hour. Thanks for hanging out with us today. Hope to encourage you with the best in Southern gospel music. Right now, the Tallies and Broken World.

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0: Fatherhood is a job that needs to be constantly undergirded by prayer. Hello, I'm Chuck Swindoll. Dads, we're all in this together. It would be my privilege to pray for you. Will you let me? Our Father, this is a huge task you've entrusted us with. We have so much to learn about rearing our children, and it's not going to come easily because we are so stubborn. So I pray that you would soften the soil of our souls right now for the sowing of the seed so that we're encouraged as we are learning. We commit ourselves as parents to you, Father, and we do so in the strong name of Jesus Christ, our Lord. Amen.
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I'm old enough to remember the bicentennial back in 1976. Remember that? So you're as old as I am. We got a lot of celebrating going to be happening in southeastern North Carolina for our nation's birthday. Fireworks from Oak Island, Carolina Beach, Surf City, Wilmington, Camp Lejeune, Southport, Willard, Tabor City, and White Lake. So yes, all across this corner of North Carolina, we're going to be celebrating our nation's 250th birthday on July 4th, and that is just 2 weeks from Saturday.

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Dodge, Jeff Tolbert, Primitive Road, and there's no better time than now. Well, I am Jeff Lomond. It is the lunch hour on a Thursday. I don't know what you're going through today. Maybe you're listening to Hope Radio with a heavy heart. Perhaps you're carrying grief, maybe loneliness or pain that no one else can see. Well, God's presence is not reserved for your strongest moments. It's often most evident in your weakest ones. He's near to the brokenhearted. He's close to those who are crushed in spirit. You don't have to have all the answers. Just take the next step and trust that Jesus is walking beside you through every single storm that you walk through.

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0: Hope Radio and the Down East Boys and Preach Jesus. Well, I am Jeff Lohman in the Lunch Hour, Thursday afternoon. Hey, this weekend's not only the first day of summer on Sunday, it's also Father's Day. My wife has already asked me, she said, would you like for me to fix you a chicken casserole for Father's Day? I'm like, well, yes. I love her chicken casserole. That's like one of the first things she ever fixed me when we were dating. Her first full course meal for me. And she fixed a chicken casserole. And I loved it. And I've loved it ever since. Well, Father's Day coming up, of course, this weekend. Let me grab this phone call. Hi, this is Hope Radio.
1: First off, I want to say thank you to you and all the staff there for keeping us going in these crazy times. You guys are definitely an anchor to keep us safe through the storm. I really appreciate you. I just wanted to point out, and I know you guys have done a little bit of this, through all the Father's Day stuff, for us kids, quote-unquote kids, I'm in my middle age now, but I'll tell you all the stuff about dads, it takes me right back to being just a little girl without a daddy. And it was really, really rough. And I think that that's something that stays with you your whole entire life. But for all of us little orphans out there, I see you and so does the Lord.

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Come, Jesus, come, the Grascals. Well, I am Jeff Lumman. A good Thursday afternoon. Hope your day is going well. Thanks for tuning in today. Hope to encourage you with the best in Southern gospel music. We are under a heat advisory in our area until 8 o'clock tonight. That's because temps today can feel as high as 105. Sunshine this afternoon, highs in the mid-90s. Heat index values as high as 105. Overnight tonight, increasing clouds, a chance of showers, lows in the mid-70s. Showers and thunderstorms are possible tomorrow. Highs tomorrow in the upper 80s. Looking ahead for Father's Day on Sunday, sunshine, highs again in the mid-90s. 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

0: When he's on the track, NASCAR champion Michael McDowell gives racing his all. And he feels the same way about being a follower of Jesus Christ, no matter where he is.
1: It affects everything I do, because that is who I am, right? I'm a follower of Christ. I'm not a NASCAR driver. I'm a follower of Christ who races in NASCAR.
0: When Michael drives around a racetrack at nearly 200 miles per hour, he knows where he's going and why he's doing it. But in life, it's easy to get lost and confused.
2: This is what Christ said. He said, I'm the way. Stick with me. Follow me.
0: Billy Graham.
2: And the Bible is our roadmap. Christ is our guide. And many of us, especially young people today, are searching for a way of life. And I say, come to Christ. He'll lead you in that way of life.
0: 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And it's from the Billy Graham Evangelistic Association.
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Fabulous Highway, free at last, free indeed. Well, I am Jeff Lohman, a good Thursday afternoon. Hey, if you're tired today, physically, emotionally, spiritually, God sees your exhaustion. You know, sometimes faith isn't taking giant leaps. Sometimes it's simply holding on for one more day. I love how the fact is that Jesus invites the weary to come to him for rest. And it's not temporary relief. It's lasting peace. Something I have to tell myself all the time is I don't have to carry every burden by myself. I can give those concerns to God today, tomorrow, and the next day, and I can allow his strength to sustain me where my own strength runs out. So if you're feeling a little tired, a little exhausted today, come to Christ and find rest.

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We've got the Collinsworth family coming to Princeton July 30th. Jason Crabb is coming to Coastal Church in Chalote August 7th. We've got the Sampson County Gospel Sing in Clinton on September 26th. And a couple of dates with the Gaither Vocal Band this fall. Going to be in Myrtle Beach November 12th and New Bern November 13th. If you want more details, log on to our website, yourhoperadio.com.

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0: Hope Radio and the Guardians, and I know you. Well, I am Jeff Lohman. A happy Thursday this weekend. It's not only the first day of summer, it's also Father's Day weekend. I cannot tell you how many times I've been asked already, what do you want for Father's Day? It's coming from all directions. And my wife said yesterday, would you like me to fix you a chicken casserole for your Father's Day? I'm like, well, yes, absolutely. It's my favorite. Yeah, Father's Day this weekend. Hi, this is Hope Radio.
1: 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One of the greatest things my father ever taught me was he'd tell us, you know, if you're going to tell somebody you'll do something, you better stand to it. Because if you're not good for your word, you're not good for anything. And I've learned everything that I have because of my father.

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0: Jesus came to earth, died on a cross, and on the third day, he resurrected from the grave. His mission was to save us. His mission was love. John 3:16 says, "For God so loved the world that he gave his one and only Son, that whoever believes in him shall not perish, but have eternal life." I'm so thankful God made a way for us to be with him forever. I'm so thankful for the blood that was shed on the cross for you and me. I'm so thankful for that empty tomb. Today, my friend, may our hearts sing with thankfulness that Jesus came to save us. 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

from the Mark Trammell Quartet, a song called Pray. Kicking off our 3 o'clock hour, I'm your host, Matt Wall, today. Hope you'll stay right there. Enjoy this great list of Southern Gospel songs.

0: The late British scientist Alex Comfort once said that 2 weeks is about the ideal length of time to retire. In other words, a two-week retirement would be about the same as a two-week vacation during which we transition from one vocation to another, from the vocation of our income-producing years to the vocation of our service-focused years. For the Christian, there is no retirement from service to Christ. 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

A group called Westward Road and their song called He Knew. From Psalm 91, verse 1, he who dwells in the secret place of the Most High shall abide under the shadow of the Almighty.

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1: 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Keep up the good work.
0: 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Good music. Good news. Good God.

church for some preaching one Sunday evening. I sat down in a pew on the back row, thinking the preacher would see me. He laid the gospel out, and there was no doubt I was.

That's the Kingdom Heirs, and I Went Down, kicking off the 4 o'clock hour on your Thursday afternoon. I'm your host, Matt Wall. A pleasure to have you with me. Always an honor when you're listening, and I pray you're being encouraged.

0: When he's on the track, NASCAR champion Michael McDowell gives racing his all. And he feels the same way about being a follower of Jesus Christ, no matter where he is.
1: It affects everything I do, because that is who I am, right? I'm a follower of Christ. I'm not a NASCAR driver. I'm a follower of Christ who races in NASCAR.
0: When Michael drives around a racetrack at nearly 200 miles per hour, he knows where he's going and why he's doing it. But in life, it's easy to get lost and confused.
2: This is what Christ said. He said, I'm the way. Stick with me. Follow me.
0: Billy Graham.
2: And the Bible is our roadmap. Christ is our guide. And many of us, especially young people today, are searching for a way of life. And I say, come to Christ. He'll lead you in that way of life.
0: You can discover much more about that way of life by visiting our website, findpeacewithgod.net. 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And it's from the Billy Graham Evangelistic Association.
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It's from Scotty Inman, A Broken Man Can, on Hope Radio. And today from the book of Psalm chapter 91, verse 1. He who dwells in the secret place of the Most High shall abide under the shadow of the Almighty.

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It's Gold City with Rise Up, kicking off our 5 o'clock hour together. I am your host, Matt Wall. Whether you're driving home or getting ready for a nice quiet evening, hope you will stay here as long as you can and be encouraged. Right now, it's the Perrys.

0: Fatherhood is a job that needs to be constantly undergirded by prayer. Hello, I'm Chuck Swindoll. Dads, we're all in this together. It would be my privilege to pray for you. Will you let me? Our Father, this is a huge task you've entrusted us with. We have so much to learn about rearing our children, and it's not going to come easily because we are so stubborn. So I pray that you would soften the soil of our souls right now for the sowing of the seed so that we're encouraged as we are learning. We commit ourselves as parents to you, Father, and we do so in the strong name of Jesus Christ, our Lord. Amen.
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When you give to Hope Radio, you are sharing the gospel to thousands upon thousands of people every single week. Picture the equivalent of full arenas and auditoriums hearing the gospel week after week, over and over. That's the impact. 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

The Siler family, No Threat in the Thunder on Hope Radio. And from Psalm 91, verse 1, he who dwells in the secret place of the Most High shall abide under the shadow of the Almighty.

The weather here likes to keep us on our toes, ever changing. 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
0: Now, I'm not talking about your physical heart. I'm talking about your spiritual heart. Your spiritual heart is the core of who you are. And Proverbs 4 says, "Guard your heart above all else, for it determines the course of your life." Now, this speaks loudly to me. The direction of my life depends on the condition of my heart. If my heart is focused on the things of this world, then I will be full of worry, anxiety, and discontentment. But if my heart is focused on the things of God, then I will have peace, joy, and contentment. Let's guard our hearts, my friend. Let's give our hearts to Jesus and follow Him all the days of our lives. 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
0: Does a wave of fear or anxiety ever overtake your mind and your heart? You know, we're surrounded by things that can make us feel afraid, but Isaiah 35 says this, "Be strong, do not fear." Sometimes we worry about things that might happen. The what-ifs of this life can lead us to feel afraid and even have anxiety. But God, He tells us not to be afraid. He tells us to be strong. We can stand firm against the fears of this world because of Jesus. He overcame the world, and He defeated death so we could live. Remember, my friend, because of Jesus, we have nothing to fear. 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